It's 12:45 this Wednesday. Good afternoon, everybody. Talon here with you. So Brits, they are warned that they can be facing the hottest day ever, as weather models are now showing that temperatures can reach up to 41 degrees Celsius. So that is indeed a heat wave. The current record, by the way, is 40.3 degrees Celsius, and this was recorded during the heat wave back in July 2022. But here's the thing. Data is now suggesting that temperatures will go as high as 41 degrees Celsius as the country is going to have another bout of heat wave. The Met Office says that conditions could, quote, turn very warm again by start of August, and the GFS weather model and shows temperatures rising steadily from July 29th, when highs of 31 degrees Celsius are possible in southeast of England. So you're thinking to yourself, well, 31 isn't so bad, but highs of 30, by the way, they are also going to be possible in southern England on July 30th. So it sounds like they are going to have another bout of heat wave come August the 1st, with temperatures all the way up to 41 degrees Celsius, with a chunk of the country, that's Sussex up to Lincoln Moor, including London, seeing about 40 degrees Celsius. So that is going to be HOT for the Brits, as they might even encounter the hottest day ever. Billy Hunt.

Billy Hunt FM Radio, Brunei, helping you chase away those bout of midweek blues with the great music all the way until 2 o'clock this afternoon. Still to come, we've got the Belita Brunei editorial column that's going to play at 1:30. Plus, also, we've got a round of tech news for you, our tech headlines. That's also coming up after the main news bulletin, which is going to take place at 1 o'clock in the afternoon from the Jubilee Duo studio. Now, on Friday, July 24th, there's a blood donation campaign. This is in conjunction with the 40th anniversary of the Kampung Bengkurong Mosque. And because of that, it's going to be taking place at the Kampung Bengkurong Mosque itself from 8:30 until 11 o'clock in the morning. Meanwhile, on Saturday, July 25th, there's going to be a blood donation drive from 9 in the morning until 2:30 in the afternoon. This time around, it's going to be at Unicorp Baribi Industrial. So if you are within those vicinities on those days, and you like to do a good deed for the week, that is, or maybe even for the month, no one's judging, you can do so by rolling up your sleeves and bleeding for a great cause. I'll see you guys for more after the main news at 1 o'clock right here on Pilihan FM Radio Brunei.

Bismillahirrahmanirrahim. Assalamu alaikum wa rahmatullahi wa barakatuh. Good afternoon. I'm Nurhaf Zanbakar with the main news bulletin from Radio Television Brunei.

first the headlines. His Majesty the Sultan and Yang di-Pertuan of Brunei Darussalam graces the get-together ceremony with citizens and residents in Tutong District. His Royal Highness the Crown Prince graces the DPMM FC Football Club contract signing ceremony of players and sponsors. His Royal Highness Prince Abdul Mateen attends the 59th ASEAN Foreign Ministers Meeting in the Republic of the Philippines. Now the news in full. His Majesty Sultan Haji Hassan Al-Bolkiah Mu'izzaddin Wad-Dawlah ibni Almarhum Sultan Haji Umar Ali Saifuddin, Sa'adul Khadiwaddin Sultan and Yang di-Pertuan Brunei Darussalam this morning graced the get-together ceremony with citizens and residents of Tutong District in conjunction with His Majesty's 80th birthday celebration. Tutong District was the first district to welcome the monarch for such an event this year. The ceremony took place at the Civic Center Complex Field in Tutong District. His Majesty's arrival was greeted with a waving of miniature flags and the beating of hadra. Upon arrival, His Majesty was greeted by Yang Berhormat Datuk Seri Setia Awang Haji Ahmadin bin Haji Abdul Rahman, Coordinating Minister for Social and Manpower Policies and Minister of Home Affairs as co-chairman of the Royal Birthday Celebrations National Committee. Also in attendance were His Majesty's sons and brother, His Royal Highness Prince Haji Al-Muhtadi Billah, the Crown Prince and Senior Minister at the Prime Minister's Office, His Royal Highness Prince Abdul Malik, Minister at the Prime Minister's Office, and His Royal Highness Prince Haji Jeffrey Bolkiah. Raja Bijaksana Inspirasi Rakyat was the theme of this year's special performance in Tutong District. Joined by over 300 participants, the special performance showcased the spirit of unity, strengthening government institutions and upholding a wise monarch as an inspiration to the people. His Majesty then mingled with the performers. His Majesty graced the get-together ceremony with the citizens and residents of Tutong District. Accompanying His Majesty were His Majesty's sons and brother. Among those greeting His Majesty at the get-together ceremony were students, children with special needs, associations, as well as youth groups and members of the Senior Citizens Activity Center. His Royal Highness Prince Haji Al-Muhtadi Billah ibni His Majesty Sultan Haji Hassan Al-Bolkiah Mu'izzaddin Wad-Dawlah, the Crown Prince, and Senior Minister at the Prime Minister's Office graced the DPMMFC contract signing ceremony of players and sponsors for the Malaysia Super League 2026-2027 season. It was held yesterday afternoon at Riskun International Hotel in Gadong. Also present was His Royal Highness the Crown Prince's son, Yang Terhormat Mulia Pengiran Muda Abdul Muntakim. Upon arrival, His Royal Highness as the chairperson of DPMMFC was greeted by Yang Amat Mulia Pengiran Maharaja Setia Laila Diraja, Sahibul Irshan, Pengiran Anak Haji Abdul Rahim bin Pengiran Indra 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marketing manager. The ceremony commenced with the contract signing between DPMMFC with 25 players by the club's general manager and Awang Rosmin bin Haji Kamis, assistant team manager. The ceremony continued with a contract signing with 12 sponsor companies. DPMMFC was represented by its general manager and marketing manager. His Royal Highness then presented souvenir to the sponsors and received a pasamba. The event coincided with the launching of DPMMFC's home and away jerseys for the 2026-2027 season. 12 teams will compete in the Malaysia Super League 2026-2027 season with 22 rounds scheduled. His Royal Highness Prince Abdul Mateen ibni His Majesty Sultan Haji Hassan Al-Bolkiah Mu'izzaddin Wad-Dawlah, Minister of Foreign Affairs of Brunei Darussalam, is in Manila, Republic of the Philippines, to attend the 59th ASEAN Foreign Ministers Meeting, post-ministerial conferences and related meetings from the 20th to 23rd of July 2026. His Royal Highness attended the opening ceremony of the 59th ASEAN Foreign Ministers Meeting, which was officiated by Her Excellency Madam Teresa Pilazaro, Secretary.

0: Foreign Affairs of the Philippines at the Philippine International Convention Center. His Royal Highness then participated in the plenary and retreat sessions of the 59th ASEAN Foreign Ministers Meeting, during which ministers discussed various matters, including ASEAN community building and external relations. In the plenary session, His Royal Highness emphasized the importance of upholding a rules-based international order and ensuring ASEAN's needs and interests remain at the center of its engagement. In this context, His Royal Highness underscored the importance of encouraging countries aligned with the principles of the Treaty of Amity and Cooperation in Southeast Asia TAC to join the treaty, thereby strengthening regional peace, stability, and cooperation. His Royal Highness also underscored the need for stronger collective efforts to address shared challenges in climate change, highlighting the role of the ASEAN Center for Climate Change in Brunei Darussalam in coordinating future regional efforts. At a retreat session, ministers exchanged views on regional and international issues of mutual concern, including the situation in the Middle East and its wide-ranging impacts on economies and the well-being of peoples in Southeast Asia. His Royal Highness emphasized the importance of maintaining open channels of communication and urged all parties to exercise restraint and to resolve differences through peaceful means in accordance with the international law. During the extended informal consultation, His Royal Highness joined fellow ASEAN foreign ministers to discuss the evolving political situation in Myanmar and explore ways to advance the implementation of the five-point consensus. His Royal Highness expressed gratitude to the government of Thailand for hosting the recent informal meeting in Bangkok and underscored the importance of an inclusive reconciliation process that involves all key political stakeholders. His Royal Highness also held bilateral meetings with His Excellency Dr. Khao Kim Hon, Secretary General of ASEAN, and His Excellency Thong Savan Pomvihan, Deputy Prime Minister and Minister of Foreign Affairs of the Lao People's Democratic Republic. During the bilateral meeting with the Secretary General of ASEAN, His Royal Highness expressed appreciation for the ASEAN Secretariat's continued support for advancing ASEAN community building efforts and for implementing the ASEAN Community Vision 2045. Separately, during the bilateral meeting with the Deputy Prime Minister and Minister of Foreign Affairs of the Lao People's Democratic Republic, both sides expressed satisfaction with the excellent progress of the strategic partnership, particularly in trade, defense, education, and people-to-people exchanges. In the evening, His Royal Highness and Yang Amat Mulia Pangeran Anak Isteri Anisha Rosnah Binti Adam joined other ASEAN foreign ministers, the foreign ministers of ASEAN dialogue partners, and other external partners for a gala dinner hosted by Her Excellency Madam Teresa P. Lazaro, Secretary of Foreign Affairs of the Republic of the Philippines at the Museo del Galeon.
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0: Asia Incorporated Forum organized a Sustainable Future Forum program with the theme Climate Risk, Challenge and Opportunity Brunei Perspective. The one-day forum was held this morning at Mutiara Exchange, Tungku Highway. Present was Yang Amat Mulia, Pengiran Muda Dr. Abdul Fattah Ibni Duli Yang Terhormat Mulia, Paduka Seri Pengiran Perdana Wazir Sahibul Himah Wal Wakar, Pengiran Muda Haji Muhammad Bogia, Chairman of Baiduri Bank. The forum was divided into four sessions, which discussed on the need to act early and with a clear purpose to address climate change and sustainability or risk being left behind. The festive stages, in conjunction with His Majesty's 80th birthday celebration at all districts last night, was enlivened with various performances in Brunei Barat District. The festive stage was enlivened with the Citra Warna Sultan Muhammad Jamalul Alam Secondary School 75th Diamond Jubilee Celebration performance. President was Yang Berhormat Awang Zainul bin Muhammad, member of the Legislative Council. It was organized by the Sultan Muhammad Jamalul Alam Secondary School and the school's Parents and Teachers Association. A musical performance highlighted the festive stage in Tudong Sajin Kuala Belain. 18 songs were performed by the Melodia Band and solo vocal performances. In Tudong District, enlivened with the Kami Penghibur Biskita performance, organized by Bawah Kem Band Group, the event featured various singing performances and interactive quiz activities with the audience. Bangartown

ARF, Temburong District was enlivened with a performance by Kugiran Dilajan Band with the theme Malam Variasi Gema Irama. President was Yang Berhormat Haji Awang Sulaiman bin Awang Haji Nasir, member of the Legislative Council. The National Flag Handover Ceremony to the Brunei Darussalam Scouts Association contingent leaving for the 3rd Muslim Scout Fellowship International Jamboree in the United Kingdom was held last night. It took place at the Brunei International Airport. The Jamboree will take place tomorrow until the 26th of July. The country's contingent was led by two Rover Scouts, Muhammad Jahir Kawim, Naimullah Abdullah, and Awangku Sharifuddin bin Pengiran Damit.

The Brunei Darussalam contingent, comprised of two athletes and one weightlifter, left for Glasgow, Scotland to participate in the 23rd Commonwealth Games in 2026. The event is officially scheduled to take place tomorrow until the 2nd of August. The national contingent is also accompanied by secretariat officials, as well as the athletics and weightlifting coaches. In attendance at the Brunei International Airport to bid farewell was Dayang Haja Umi Kalsum binti Haja Pakarim, Director of Youth and Sports. Two gold medals were won by two athletes from the sports school contingent, Ministry of Education, after participating in the karate event at the 27th Thailand Sports School Games. The event took place at Nakhon Sawan Sports School, Nakhon Sawan Province, Thailand. The contingent arrived home late yesterday afternoon. The first gold medal was won by Muhammad Farhi Jauzi bin Muhammad Hilman in the under 16 kata category, while the second gold medal was won by Muhammad Sawalal bin Hamdan in the under 63 kilograms kumite category. The success marks a historic achievement for the sports school, representing its first ever gold medal in the kumite event since it began participating in the Thailand Sports Schools Games. Chelsea signed England midfielder Morgan Rogers from Aston Villa in a deal British media valued at £117 million, a price that smashed a transfer record for a British player. Rogers passed the medical following his return from the World Cup in North America. Rogers is the most expensive signing in Chelsea's history, eclipsing the £107 million paid to sign Enzo Fernandez from Benfica in 2023. Ipswich signed Ghana winger Abdul Fatawu from Leicester in a deal worth a reported £20 million. Fatawu agreed a five-year contract with the newly promoted Premier League club following Leicester's relegation to the third tier last season. Ipswich boss Gary O'Neill believes the highly rated 22-year-old can make a big impact in the Premier League.

0: from the bulletin headlines once again. His Majesty the Sultan and Yang di-Pertuan of Brunei Darussalam graces the get-together ceremony with citizens and residents in Tutong District. His Royal Highness the Crown Prince graces the DPMM FC Football Club contract signing ceremony of players and sponsors. His Royal Highness Prince Abdul Matin attends the 59th ASEAN Foreign Ministers Meeting in the Republic of the Philippines. You've just heard the main news bulletin from Radio Brunei, edited by Nur Azalina Haji Muhammad Deli of RTB's News Center. Assalamualaikum warahmatullahi wabarakatuh.
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0: So the 15th of July 2026 marked the 80th birthday of His Majesty Sultan Haji Hassan al-Bolkiah Muizzuddin Wadawla ibn al-Marhum Sultan Haji Ali Saifuddin Sa'du Hariwaddin Sultan and Yang Di Pertuan of Brunei Darussalam. His Majesty is a king who deeply cares for and is devoted to the lives, safety and well-being of his people. It's 118. 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
0: It's 19 minutes after 1 o'clock. It's Wednesday, July 22nd. And today, corresponding to the 7th of Safar, 1448 Hijra. Good afternoon. 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

22 minutes after 1 o'clock, Beanie Hot FM Radio, Brunei. Good afternoon, everybody. It is Alan here with you guys all the way until 2 o'clock this afternoon. Still to come, by the way, we do have the Pelita Brunei editorial column, so make sure to join around, to stick around for that, I should say. Now, all the way until 4:30 today in the Tamburong districts, district that is a part of Kampung Sibatang, Jalan Selapon, Kampung Rabada, Jalan Selapon, and surrounding areas, you'll be experiencing electricity supply disruption. And sticking with the Tamburong district, all the way until 3 o'clock this afternoon, a part of Kampung Perdayan and surrounding areas, you'll also be experiencing electricity supply disruption. This is Pilihan FM Radio Brunei.

just the vocals we need this Wednesday to soothe our frayed nerves. It's Desiree, Billy Hot FM Radio, Brunei. Did you know that the lightsaber that Luke Skywalker used with his seven hand from the Empire Strikes Back has sold for $3.75 million at an auction? Heritage Auctions said the results of its Hollywood and Entertainment Signature auction also included a Wicked Witch of the West hat that was won by actress Margaret Hamilton in 1939's The Wizard of Oz for $550,000. Meanwhile, the Coco colored top hat that's won by Gene Wilder as Willy Wonka main character went for $350,000. The item buyers and sellers were not identified, but safe to say the sellers, they must be very happy to rake in that kind of money. And then the buyers, well, it is a rare collection, so it's another piece added on to whatever it is. 1:30 right here on Billy Han FM. Coming up next, we've got the Belita Brunei editorial column.

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1: In this edition of the Pelita Bernay editorial column, the loyalty of the people, the pillar of national sovereignty. As citizens of Brunei Darussalam, we should always pray for the well-being, good health, and divine protection of His Majesty Sultan Haji Hassan al-Bolkiah Mu'izzaddin Wadawla Ibni al-Marhum Sultan Haji Omar Ali Saifuddin Sa'adul Khairiwaddin, the Sultan and Yani Pertuan of Brunei Darussalam, as well as the royal family, as a reflection of our loyalty and devotion. At the same time, it is our responsibility as citizens to continue strengthening our unity and reinforcing our national identity by consistently embracing the philosophy of the Malay Islamic Monarchy or Melayu Islam Baraja. The strongest expression of loyalty is demonstrated through a way of life founded upon the principles of MIB. When citizens uphold good moral values, remain steadfast in their worship, and stand united, they become a source of strength that supports His Majesty in safeguarding the nation's sovereignty against harmful influences. We also have an active responsibility to contribute to the nation's development. A loyal citizen is a productive citizen. We must translate our loyalty into dedication and excellence in whatever field we pursue. Every contribution we make, whether in education, the economy, or the public service, serves as a meaningful support in helping His Majesty realize the aspirations of Wawasan Brunei 2035. Being a united people is itself a testament to our loyalty to the monarch. As we know, His Majesty has always placed great importance on national unity. Therefore, true loyalty means refusing to allow ourselves to be divided by slander and misinformation, particularly on social media. Upholding proper conduct, respecting the royal institution, and avoiding unproductive disputes are clear signs of a mature and responsible citizen. Our loyalty to our monarch should be reflected through exemplary character and demonstrated through honorable actions. One of the most meaningful ways we express our loyalty is by observing the nation's laws and regulations. Indeed, one of the clearest manifestations of loyalty is respect for the rule of law. This is because the monarch, as the nation's leader, serves as the guardian of justice and peace. When citizens obey the law, they indirectly assist His Majesty in protecting the welfare and interests of the nation. The best way for us to express our gratitude for His Majesty's leadership is by being loyal, united, and responsible citizens. May Allah subhanahu wa ta'ala continue to bestow His mercy, guidance, and strength upon His Majesty, granting Him continued wisdom and resilience to lead our beloved Brunei Darussalam so that it remains peaceful, prosperous, and forever under divine protection. From the July 18th, 2026 Pelita Brunei Editorial Column, Information Department at the Prime Minister's Office.

Listening in to the Pelita Brunei editorial column just before this here on Pilihan FM Radio Brunei. Let's take a look at your tech headlines. OpenAI, they are expanding its parental controls in ChatGPT. The company announced that it will begin notifying parents if their child is removed from the platform for violating its policies on violent threats or acts of violence. Meanwhile, in the U.S., the Department of Justice announced over the weekend that federal employees are now allowed to download and use TikTok on their government-issued devices. The video app was banned on all government devices in 2022 over national security concerns. The reversal comes after TikTok's parent company, ByteDance, transferred control of the app to a majority American-owned company back in January. And finally, a new budget-friendly film camera for beginners. It's the Kodak EC35. It's a pocket-sized point-and-shoot camera that costs about $50. It features a 25mm lens, a built-in flash, and a sliding cover to protect the lens, and it will be available in 7 different colors as well. Those are your tech headlines right here on Pilihan.

The Prophet, peace be upon him, said that on the Day of Judgment, the first thing that the servant of Allah would be called to account for would be prayer. If he had prayed sedulously and in the true spirit of piety, then his deeds must have been good. If not, his deeds must have been bad. Related by Imam At-Tabrani.

0: 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Dear Muslim listeners, shortly, the azan, or the call for asar, or the afternoon prayer.
1: Allahu Akbar, Allahu Akbar.

The Prophet, peace be upon him, said, "Whoever glorifies Allah by saying tasbih after each fard prayer 33 times, his sin will be forgiven, even if they are like from foam on the sea." Recorded by Muslim.

The shame of traitors, men and women, will be immense. Those who thought that their betrayal had been forgotten will find it right there, exposed for the whole world to see on banners raised high, held by their own hands. Their shame will increase even more when they meet with the Prophet of Mercy, the advocate of the sinners, on that terrifying and horrible day. Their crime is of such enormity that it will deprive them of divine mercy and the Prophet's intercession. Prophet Muhammad sallallahu alaihi wasallam said, "God said, there are three whom I will oppose on the day of resurrection: a man who gave his word and then betrayed it, a man who sold a free man into slavery and kept the money, and a man who hired someone, benefited from his labor, then did not pay his wages." From Sahih al-Bukhari.

0: doa or supplication for the safety and well-being of His Majesty the Sultan and Yang di-Pertuan of Brunei Darussalam.
1: Bismillahirrahmanirrahim. Alhamdulillahi Rabbil Alameen.
2: Ameen.
1: Wassalatu wassalamu ala

When you save money, you put it in a safe place, like a savings account or a certificate of deposit. We call it fixed deposit. Your money grows slowly, primarily through investments, profit sharing, or hibah. But it's always accessible when you need it. Savings are ideal for short-term goals, for emergency funds, because they're low risk and easy to access. However, when you invest, you put your money into assets like stocks, bonds, or real estate. These investments can grow significantly over time, but they come with risks and can be affected by market fluctuations. Investing is ideal for long-term goals, such as retirement, paying for children's education, or buying a house, because it offers the potential for higher returns, even though it involves more risk and takes longer to access. So, in summary, savings and investments are both important parts of financial planning, but they serve different purposes. Savings provides security and easy access to funds, while investing offers the potential for substantial growth over time with a little bit more risk.

The Ministry of Health made changes to the guidelines for the use of antigen rapid tests, ART, for the SARS-CoV-2 virus based on the recommendations of the World Health Organization, WHO. The change in ART usage guidelines for the SARS-CoV-2 virus will begin to be implemented on the 1st of March 2024. The use of ART tests is only recommended for those who experience signs of infection. Those who are positive are advised to report the test results in the BrewHealth app. The Ministry of Health sick leave certificate will be issued through the BrewHealth application for a period of 3 days. A repeat ART test before the sick leave certificate period ends is no longer required. The Ministry of Health sick leave certificate can only be obtained through the BrewHealth application once every 6 months. Those who are positive for the second or subsequent time within 6 months and need time to rest can take self-certified sick leave, CSDS.

while private sector workers will be able to take sick leave according to the leave rules at their respective workplaces. Those who test negative for the ART and need time to rest can take CSDS for civil service members or follow the leave rules at their respective workplaces for private sector workers. The use of the ART test before attending any event is no longer recommended due to the pre-event tests. With that, the use of green or purple codes in the BruHealth application will be eliminated. The purple code will be replaced by a sick leave certificate. The use of ART in hospitals and clinics is for certain groups of patients only. For more information, the public can call Talian Darussalam 123 or visit the Ministry of Health's website.

You just heard the azan, or the call for subuh, or the dawn prayer. The Prophet, peace be upon him, said, the prayer in congregation is 27 times better than the prayer offered by a person alone. Related by Imam al-Bukhari and Muslim, according to Ibn Umar.

Epilepsy is a neurological disorder characterized by recurrent unprovoked seizures. So each person's medication regime will vary, so it's not a one-size-fits-all.

In Brunei, children are usually screened by their local MCH clinics. So the doctors there would monitor the child's development at certain ages, and then they will refer on to the CDC if certain developmental milestones have not been met. In CDC, once they get to the CDC, assessments are usually conducted by different professionals, either on a one-on-one basis or within a team. The professionals consist of, but not limited to, doctors, psychologists, occupational therapists, and speech therapists. The assessments are varied and can range from interviews, behavioral observations, and standardized tests. We don't have a lot of standardized tests in Brunei, but some of the standardized tests we use are the Childhood Autism Rating

scale, the CARS for short. We've got IQ tests and the golden standard, and the gold standard actually for autism is the Autistic Diagnostic Observational Schedule, called the ADOS for short. And we've also got the Diagnostic and Statistical Manual of Mental Disorders. So these are most of them are checklists, and we compare the child against that checklist to see how many in that checklist they've met.

A guide to the PSI index. Pollutant Standard Index, PSI, is a type of air quality index used in Brunei Darussalam to indicate the level of pollutants in the air. According to the Brunei Darussalam National Disaster Management Center, NDMC, the Pollutant Standard Index is classified into four ranges: 0 to 50, 51 to 100, 101 to 200, and greater than 200. As the PSI readings increase, the pollution becomes more severe, potentially impacting human health to a greater extent. If the PSI readings is between 0 and 50, the air quality is considered good. The public can continue with their usual outdoor activities. If the PSI readings is between 51 and 100, it indicates moderate air quality. Generally, public can still engage in outdoor activities. However, children, pregnant women, and the elderly are advised to reduce outdoor activities. Patients with heart disease, chronic lung diseases, and those sensitive to pollutants are also advised to reduce their outdoor activities. If the PSI readings is between 101 and 200, it indicates unhealthy air quality. The general public should reduce prolonged or strenuous physical outdoor exercises and try to avoid outdoor activities as much as possible. Children, pregnant women, and the elderly are encouraged to avoid outdoor activities, and patients with heart disease and chronic lung diseases are encouraged to stay indoors, avoid outdoor activities, and wear an N95 mask when going out. If the PSI readings is above 200, it indicates hazardous air quality. The general public should try to avoid outdoor activities as much as possible and wear an N95 mask when going out. Children, pregnant women, the elderly, or patients with heart disease or chronic lung diseases who need to go out should wear an N95 mask. And a gentle reminder to those with heart disease or respiratory diseases, if you experience discomfort while wearing an N95 mask, please stop wearing it immediately. During the haze season, stop any outdoor activities and seek advice from the doctor. For more information, the public can follow the Brunei National Disaster Management Center's IG account at ndmc.bn or call Talian Darussalam 123 for more information and updates.

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0: Migraine is a type of headache that is often intense and can cause a variety of symptoms. It's different from a regular headache because it tends to be more severe and can last for hours or even days. When someone has a migraine, they may feel a throbbing or pulsating pain, usually on one side of their head.
1: Need to start practicing habits of practicing deep breathing technique, which can help slow down our breathing and our heart rate. This has been proven to help reduce and tolerate pain better. And this is also a good way to reduce our stress in many pressuring situations we face on day-to-day basis, because this provides a brief pause for us to collect our thoughts, and especially before we jump into actions and make rash decisions. At the end of the day, all of these lifestyle changes is important, and it can only work if we believe in them. There is no point if we continue to explore all these options if there is no faith in the treatment. If non-medicinal measures are proven to be ineffective in reducing our migraine discomfort, medicinal intervention should be the next alternative. It's important to keep in mind that taking excess medicine to relieve migraine, any migraine discomfort, in the long run, is not a solution. When medicines are used excessively, the body might get immune to these medicines. It is more difficult to treat, and it will be a more complicated migraine situation.
2: I know you moved on to someone new. Whole life is beautiful. You were the light for me to find my truth. I just wanna say thank you.

Reminiscing on those past days. I thought you didn't know where my last name, but that changed. And I traveled around the world, think where you living at now. I heard you moved to Austin, got an apartment and settled down. And every once in a while, I start texting, write a paragraph, but then I delete the message. Think about you like a pastime. I could cry you a river, get you baptized. Or I wasn't ready to act right. Used to always think I'd get you back right. They say that things fall apart. We were gonna move to Brooklyn, you were gonna study art. But love is just a tool to remind us who we are.

tips on car seats for parents and caregivers. Rear-facing car seat is considered the safest car seats for infants and toddlers. It is a car seat installed in a semi-reclined position and facing opposite to the normal direction of travel of the vehicle. Rear-facing car seats are designed for your children from birth up to 2 years old or around 13 kilograms. Rear-facing car seat provide more protection for your baby's vulnerable head, neck, and spine than forward-facing car seats. So it is best to keep your baby in a rear-facing car seat as long as possible. We hope this message will help parents and caregivers to use the right car seat for each and every ride so that we can better protect kids and prevent tragedies.

5 for fighting there, and Superman. 2 minutes to the top of the hour, and it's now time for us to check out our word of the day. And today's word is stalwart. Stalwart. S-T-A-L-W-A-R-T. Stalwart. This is an adjective, and it's a formal word used to describe someone or something that is very loyal and dedicated, or that is physically or mentally strong. So again, stalwart. S-T-A-L-W-A-R-T, an adjective. This is a formal word used to describe someone or something that is very loyal and dedicated, or that is physically or mentally strong. Now, putting this into an example sentence for you, he was a stalwart civil rights supporter throughout his political career. Another way that you could use this, less formal, is the football team's stalwart defense only gave up a single field goal in the second half. So there you have it. That is our word of the day. Dalla tu corpo alegria Macarena, che tu corpo fa dalla allegria cosa buona. Dalla tu corpo alegria Macarena, Macarena.

0: Need something to wake you up in the morning? Keep you company during that morning traffic? Well, you've come to the right place. It's The Breakfast Show, Morning Jam on Pilihan FM.
1: That's right. Time is 2 minutes past 7 o'clock. Good morning, everybody. Guten Morgen. It's a Thursday, 23rd of July, 2026, corresponding to the 8th of Safar, 1448 Hijra. And of course, as per the usual, it's now time for us to check out what's on for your daily diary. Quick update on blood donation campaigns happening this weekend. So on Friday, tomorrow, 24th of July, at Kampong Bengkurung Mosque from 8:30 to 11 in the morning. This one's in conjunction with the 40th anniversary of Kampong Bengkurung Mosque. And happening on Saturday, 25th of July, at Unicorp Baribi Industrial from 9 in the morning to 2:30 in the afternoon. So if you've got some time and if you're willing and able, do head on over, roll up your sleeves and donate some blood. Now, following recent ATM card skimming incidents, Brunei Darussalam Central Bank, BDCB, wishes to inform and assure the public that the central bank continues to work closely with the Brunei Association of Banks to strengthen precautionary measures and security controls, strengthen safeguards against unauthorized card withdrawals, and maintain public confidence in our financial system. Now, at the same time, BDCB advises members of the public to remain alert and continue to follow your bank's advisories. Affected customers should contact their respective banks immediately for assistance and guidance on the next steps. Victims of fraudulent activities are also advised to immediately lodge a report with the Royal Brunei Police Force at your nearest station or by calling 993. A heads up here for tank cleaning works, which may affect your water supply, happening today at the Buwao Water Tank, affecting Buwao Longhouse and surrounding areas, and happening on Saturday, 25th of July, the Biadong Ulu Water Tank, affecting Biadong Ulu Longhouse and its surrounding areas. Tank cleaning works will begin at 8 in the morning, affecting many areas, especially those on low water. Those on higher ground, you may experience low water pressure or a disruption in water supply. For water tank services, you may call Darussalam Hotline 123. And also another heads up, in case you didn't know, the get-together ceremony or the Junjung Ziara ceremony in conjunction with His Majesty's 80th birthday in the Brunei Mora district will be happening on the 29th of July at the Taman Haji Sarmuna Omar Ali Saifuddin in the capital. And it's back to more of your song requests. This one going out to Nurul from Kampong Lumapas, who wanted a different Pussycat Dolls song, but we didn't have that. So this one was her second request. Enjoy When I Grow Up.

0: Pussycat Dolls there, and When I Grow Up. Coming up next, we've got our fact of the day, and right after that, more of your song requests.
1: Fact of the day.
2: Giant mobile phone. Have you ever seen a giant mobile phone? Samsung has created the world's first giant mobile phone. This phone measures 4.57 meters wide and 3.42 meters long, while its thickness reaches 0.74 meters. The width of its screen is 2.27 meters, and it weighs 158.8 kilograms. This giant mobile phone was created on the 11th of March 2009. It is made of wood and metal. Interestingly, although it is a replica, it is still able to function like a normal mobile phone.
3: That's Fact of the Day, sourced from Juara Pelajar magazine, published by the Language and Literature Bureau of Brunei Darussalam, and prepared for broadcast by Fakhri Jamil.
0: And that's our Fact of the Day for today. Now this one's going out to Sylvia Pepe for turning 14 years old today. Happy birthday, Sylvia. And from all of us here at Bilihan FM, we are wishing you a wonderful day ahead, and may you continue to be blessed with good health, success, and happiness coming from your beloved family.

Ed Sheeran's Azizam there for the birthday girl, Sylvia Pepe, who's 14 today. Now, this one is going out to another one of our listeners. Didn't leave a name, but the message is, this time I want you to play Psy's song, That with Suga from BTS to wake me up. And also, happy birthday to Alai Bunga Diandra. Lots of birthday celebrants today. So to everyone who's celebrating the birthday, happy birthday!

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1: Assalamualaikum warahmatullahi wabarakatuh. All praise is due to Allah, and peace and blessings be upon the Messenger of Allah, his family, companions, and those who follow him. I am Ustazah Shahira, and today we continue our journey in understanding the beauty and benefits of Salah. In this episode, we reflect on Tahajjud, the path to praise station. Tahajjud is a special prayer performed during the quiet hours of the night. When most people are asleep and distractions are few, the believer stands in prayer, makes dua, seeks forgiveness, and speaks to Allah sincerely. Allah subhanahu wa ta'ala says in Surah Al-Isra, verse 79, أعوذ بالله من الشيطان الرجيم ومن الليل فتهجد به نافلة لك عسى أن يبعثك ربك مقاما محمودا. The verse reads, and from part of the night, pray with it, that is, recitation of the Quran, as additional worship for you. It is expected that your Lord will resurrect you to a praised station. The Prophet ﷺ also said, which is recorded in As-Sahihaini, our Lord descends every night to the lowest heaven during the last third of the night and says, who is calling upon me so that I may answer him? Who is asking from me so that I may give him? Who is seeking for my forgiveness so that I may forgive him? Tahajjud is a prayer of strength and healing. It teaches sincerity, discipline, patience, and reliance upon Allah. Many of the righteous people before us would turn to tahajjud during moments of difficulty, sadness, or important decisions because they knew that the quietness of night is a powerful time to reconnect with Allah subhanahu wa ta'ala. My dear, tahajjud does not have to be long or difficult. Even two sincere rak'at prayed consistently can bring great blessings into a person's life. So keep holding on to your salah, and may your salah continue to hold on to you. Thank you for listening, and inshallah see you next week with another benefit of salah here on Pilihan FM. Wabillahi taufiq wal hidayah. Wassalamu alaikum warahmatullahi wabarakatuh.
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2: This one's going out to one of our very own, Alina, who'd like to dedicate this one to everyone who's on the roads, driving right now. 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Okay.

0: That's right. It is weather time, and today's weather partly cloudy this morning with some occasional crossings of thundery showers expected in the afternoon. Wind for today southwest at 10 to 25 kilometers per hour. State at sea is light with waves of half to a meter, and advisory for Brunei waters, wind speed of up to 50 kilometers per hour is expected during or near showers or thunder showers. Temperatures for today, slightly warmer than yesterday and the day before. It's a maximum of 33 degrees Celsius and a minimum of 23 degrees Celsius, which we'll experience later on in the evening. And that's the weather for today. Back to more of your song requests. The last one we can do for now. We'll continue with them after the main news. This one's going out to Haikal, who says, "Hi, how are you? I'm doing great. Thank you so much for your message. It's my holiday," he says, "and about to drive to Miri, requesting Martin Solveig and Dragonette." Gosh, it's been a long time since I heard this one. Happy Thursday to all Bilihan FM listeners. So,
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0: To all of our listeners, this one's for you. Coming from Haikal. Siot Nya, who's on his holiday going to Miri. Don't we all wish we were in the same boat?

Bismillahirrahmanirrahim. Assalamu alaikum wa rahmatullahi wa barakatuh. Good morning, I'm Nur Hafizan Bakar with the main news bulletin from Radio Television Brunei. First, the headlines. His Majesty the Sultan and Yang di-Pertuan of Brunei Darussalam graces the get-together ceremony with citizens and residents of Tutong District. The get-together ceremony with citizens and residents reflects the spirit of unity and upholds the institution of the monarchy. Now the news in full. His Majesty Sultan Haji Hassan al-Bolkiah Mu'izzuddin Wad-Daulah Ibni Almarhum Sultan Haji Umar Ali Saifuddin Sa'adul Khair Wad-Din Sultan and Yang di-Pertuan of Brunei Darussalam yesterday graced the get-together ceremony with citizens and residents of Tutong District in conjunction with His Majesty's 80th birthday celebration. The Tutong District was the first district to welcome the monarch for this year's ceremony. It took place at Tutong District Civic Center Complex Field. The waving of miniature flags and the beating of the hadra further enlivened the arrival of His Majesty. Upon arrival, His Majesty was greeted by Yang Berhormat Datuk Seri

0: Sitiya Awang Haji Ahmadin bin Haji Abdul Rahman, the Coordinating Minister for Social and Manpower Policies and Minister of Home Affairs, as co-chairman of the Royal Birthday Celebrations National Committee. Also in attendance were His Majesty's sons and brother, His Royal Highness Prince Haji Al-Muhtadi Billah, the Crown Prince and Senior Minister at the Prime Minister's Office, His Royal Highness Prince Abdul Malik, Minister at the Prime Minister's Office, and His Royal Highness Prince Haji Jeffrey Bogia. Over 300 participants took part in a special performance themed Raja Bijaksana Inspirasi Rakyat. The special performance showcased the spirit of unity and upholding the institution of the monarchy. The close bond between the monarch and the people were further strengthened during the get-together ceremony with the residents of the Dutong district, as His Majesty the Sultan and Yang di-Pertuan of Brunei Darussalam visited the special tents. Also in attendance were His Majesty's sons and brother, His Royal Highness Prince Haji Al-Muhtadi Billah, the Crown Prince and Senior Minister at the Prime Minister's Office, His Royal Highness Prince Abdul Malik, Minister at the Prime Minister's Office, and His Royal Highness Prince Haji Jeffrey Bogia. The participation of various communities reflects the unity as well as loyalty to the monarch and the country. His Majesty and members of the royal family attended the banquet. His Majesty was also introduced to four individuals who have made significant contributions to the country. Doa Selamat was read by Awang Haji Kaharudin bin Muhammad Ali, Dutong District Syariah Subordinate Court Judge.
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0: Brunei Darussalam's commitment to strengthening ASEAN's collective efforts to address climate change, including through its role as host of the ASEAN Center for Climate Change, was among the matters shared during the 17th AIPA caucus meeting. The meeting held online was attended by Yang Berhormat Pihin Orang Kaya Johan Pahlawan Datuk Seri Setia Awang Haji Adenan bin Begawan Pihin Siraja Khatib Datuk Seri Setia Haji Muhammad Yusof and Yang Berhormat Dayang Haji Rosmawati bin Haji Abdul Mumin. Binti Haji Abdul Mumin, members of the Legislative Council. The meeting was organized by the House of Representatives of the Republic of Indonesia. Among those discussed were the implementation status of resolutions adopted during the 46th AIPA General Assembly in Kuala Lumpur, Malaysia, as well as AIPA's role in promoting inclusive peace governance. The signing of the report for the 17th AIPA caucus meeting and the acceptance speech by the Lao People's Democratic Republic as the host country for the 18th AIPA caucus meeting in 2027 was also held. Various events and performances continued to be held at festive stages in the country in conjunction with the Royal Birthday Celebration. In the capital, the festive stage was enlivened with pentarama organized by Information Department. Among those present was Datuk Paduka Haji Muhammad Zalani bin Haji Ismail, Permanent Secretary at the Prime Minister's Office and Director of the Narcotics Control Bureau. The retro night performance was the highlight of the festive stage in Dutong District. Present was Awangku Arif Anwar bin Pengiran Haji Ahmad, Assistant Dutong District Officer. The event was organized by Kampung Sinaut and Kampung Sungai Kelugus Consultative Council together with the neighborhood band. Meanwhile, in Kuala Belait, the festive stage was enlivened with band performance from D January Band, and the signing was from Penaga A National Housing Consultative Council. Present was Yang Berhormat Awam Muhammad bin Abdullah Elias Lim Sui An, member of the Legislative Council. Meanwhile, the festive stage in Bangar Town was highlighted with religious performance organized by Temburong District Dakwah Branch in collaboration with Temburong New Converts Association, PESAN. The event included a special talk titled Ketaatan kepada Ulil Amri adalah Asas Kemakmuran Negara. University Brunei Darussalam School of Business and Economics, UBDSBE, hosted the third International Summer Leadership Program, ISLP 2026, from the 22nd to 28th of July, bringing together more than 40 students from local and international higher education institutions from the Philippines, Indonesia, Singapore, and Malaysia, alongside members of the UBDSBE Student Council. The week-long program encompassed leadership development, cultural exchange, and experiential learning. The launching ceremony was held at UBD. The launching was officiated by Dr. Haji Masairul Haji Masri, Acting Vice Chancellor and Assistant Vice Chancellor of UBD. The event included a sharing session, the launch of the Hibiscus Academy, and the presentation of scholarships by Hibiscus EP Brunei BV. The ISLP program was also sponsored by Gomamam and Treasure Cove. Most businesses, particularly small and medium enterprises, continue to operate in a highly challenging environment. Key challenges include rising costs, evolving customer expectations, digital transformation, labor shortages, and increasingly intense competition. The matter was shared during the fourth edition of the Sustainable Future Forum program with the theme Climate Risk, Challenge and Opportunity, Brunei Perspective. The one-day forum was held yesterday at Mutiara Exchange, Tungku. Speaking during the event, Yang Amat Mulia, Pengiran Muda Dr. Abdul Fattah, Ibni Duli Yang Terhormat Mulia, Paduka Seri Pengiran Perdana Wazir, Sahibul Himah Wal Wakar, Pengiran Muda Haji Muhammad Bogia, Chairman of Baiduri Bank, also emphasized that the nation's challenge is to ensure that economic growth and sustainability is entirely consistent with Wawasan Brunei 2035. The event continued with a forum discussing efforts to accelerate net zero pathways, policy issues, as well as the challenges and opportunities arising from them. Also present was His Excellency Ken O'Flaherty, Acting British High Commissioner to Brunei Darussalam. A compound fine amounting $500 Brunei dollars was imposed on a premise for failing to comply with Regulation 4 provision of first aid boxes under the Workplace Safety and Health Regulations. The Safety, Health and Environment National Authority, SHINA, announced that enforcement action has been taken following an inspection at a construction site located at Jalan Madang, Kampung Manggis 1. Following the inspection, the party responsible for the premise took the necessary corrective measures to address the identified non-compliance. SHINA will continue to conduct inspections and take appropriate enforcement action in accordance with the law to protect workers, the public and the environment. The Brunei Modern District Office, through its Licensing and Enforcement Division, has issued a compound fine to an individual for disposing food waste in a public area. Koh Tian Liang, a Malaysian, was fined $300 Brunei dollars for dumping or leaving food waste in the Ban Four area in Kampung Melaut. The incident went viral on social media and attracted public attention. A foreign national was detained during Operasi Kakas conducted by the Department of Immigration and National Registration through the Law Enforcement Division, Bandar Seri Begawan, targeting the bus stop area in Mukim Kiangge. The individual was found to have violated the Immigration Act, Chapter 17, for overstaying in the country. Meanwhile, in Operasi Kakas, which targeted a house in Mukim Mentiri, two foreign nationals were detained for violating the Immigration Act, Chapter 17, by overstaying in the country, as well as not working with the original employer.

Moving on to international news, a 5.5 magnitude earthquake that struck the mainland in Aceh, Indonesia, yesterday did not trigger a tsunami's threat, while two aftershocks were recorded a few minutes after the main tremor. The Indonesian Meteorology, Climatology and Geophysics Agency announced that the earthquake occurred at 11:18 in the morning local time at a depth of 9 kilometers, with the epicenter located on land approximately 36 kilometers northeast of Gayo-Lues. The strongest vibrations were felt in Gayo-Lues, in addition to several other areas in Aceh, including Southwest Aceh, Southeast Aceh, North Aceh, Lok Sumawe, East Aceh, Benar Meriah, and Central Aceh. Tremors were also felt in several areas in North Sumatra. In Malaysia, tremors were also felt in several areas around the Klang Valley, including Kajang, Subang Jaya, and Bandar Tasik Selatan, causing the Malaysian Fire and Rescue Department to conduct inspections of several buildings after receiving reports from the public. Starting yesterday, the White House will impose a 25% tariff on selected Brazilian imports hitting producers in several sectors, including agricultural machinery, processed food, processed wood, ethanol, paper, and apparel. The move under Washington's new trade strategy marks the latest escalation in an increasingly strained commercial and political relationship between the two countries since 2025. Despite a U.S. trade surplus, the new tariffs will take effect after a year-long investigation into unfair trade practices threatening between 18 and 26.2% of Brazilian exports to the U.S., according to estimates from the government.

the men, and Brazil's National Confederation of Industry, respectively. More than 400 residents have been evacuated following a forest fire that has spread rapidly in southern France. The evacuation came as nearly 1,000 firefighters, aided by aircraft, tried to control the blaze that spread to wooded hills in the Var region. The fire destroyed an area of approximately 1,700 hectares within a few hours, and more than 2,300 homes were left without electricity. Forest fires have also broken out in several other parts of France. In the Alps, a fire believed to have been caused by lightning strikes over the past 5 days has destroyed a remote area in the Écrins mountain range covering about 130 hectares.

0: to end the bulletin headlines once again. His Majesty the Sultan and Yang di-Pertuan of Brunei Darussalam graces the get-together ceremony with citizens and residents of Tutong District. The get-together ceremony with citizens and residents reflects the spirit of unity and upholds the institution of the monarchy. You've just heard the main news bulletin from Radio Brunei, edited by Siti Rukia Haji Jamin of RTB's News Center. Assalamualaikum warahmatullahi wabarakatuh.
1: Thank you very much. And of course, the next English News Bulletin on Pilihan will be the 12 noon ASEAN News.

0: The 15th of July 2026 marked the 80th birthday of His Majesty Sultan Haji Hasanul Bolkiah Muizzuddin Wadaullah Ibni Almarhum Sultan Haji Omar Ali Saifuddin Sa'dul Khairi Waddin Sultan Yang di-Pertuan of Brunei Darussalam. A wise monarch leading the nation, bringing happiness to the people. Together, we pray that Allah blesses His Majesty with a long life. Daulat ke bawah duli Tuan Patik, long live His Majesty. Daulat, daulat ke bawah duli
1: Tuan Patik, Sultan Haji Hasan Al-Bolkiah. The get-together ceremony with the citizens and residents of the Brunei and Muara district, held in conjunction with the 80th birthday anniversary of His Majesty Sultan Haji Hasan Al-Bolkiah Muizzuddin Wadaullah, Ibni Almarhum Sultan Haji Omar Ali Saifuddin Sa'dul Khairi Waddin, Sultan and Yang di-Pertuan of Brunei Darussalam, will be held on Wednesday, July 29, 2026, at the Taman Haji Sir Muda Omar Ali Saifuddin, Bandar Seri Begawan. Tune in to the live broadcast on National FM at around 9:10 in the morning, with an early report on Pilihan FM English at approximately 8:30 in the morning, and Pilihan FM Mandarin at around 8:30 in the morning. You can also watch the live coverage on RTB Perdana, RTB Sukma Indra, and streaming on RTB Go Go Live at 9:10 in the morning. Let us all come together to show our profound gratitude and unwavering loyalty to our beloved monarch, an illustrious king, exalted faith, a glorious nation. Long live His Majesty. Raja terbilang, agama dijulang, negara gemilang. Daulat ke bawah duli Tuan Patik.
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0: Well, that's right. Welcome back to Breakfast on the station that is simply your choice, Pilihan FM. We're at 11 minutes to 8 o'clock on your Thursday morning, 23rd of July, 2026, corresponding to the 8th of Safar, 1446 Hijra. This one's going out to Amalia, who requested for this one earlier on. A little bit of Britney Spears with Piece of Me. Enjoy. You have a fabulous day.

Some Britney there and Piece of Me. More of your song requests coming up next. This one to Kat Long, who wanted to listen to some Ultra and Say It Once. So enjoy your song. Thank you so much for tuning in. And again, if you'd like to get your songs on the air, 8296-959, that's our number.

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1: 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And being a Thursday, it's now time for us to check out our Palita Brunei editorial column with